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0: music of Charles Ives, that was the Holiday Symphony. The New York Philharmonic was conducted by Leonard Bernstein. Each of the movements was recorded by Bernstein and the orchestra during separate sessions that took place between 1963 and 1968. Not long thereafter, Columbia Records made the decision to consolidate all four tracks to a single disc so that the work could be enjoyed as a whole. Our broadcast will continue shortly with music of Mark Blitzstein. I'm Alec Baldwin, and you're listening to the New York Philharmonic this week.
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0: Our broadcast concludes with a recording of Mark Blitzstein's Airborne Symphony. This piece was commissioned by the United States Air Force circa 1943. Blitzstein completed it in 1946, but by that time, of course, the war was over. Though this fact caused a certain spirit of urgency to be absent from the premiere in New York City on April 1, 1946, critics were mostly kind to the symphony. We also might add that the conductor on that occasion, Leonard Bernstein, never lost his affection for the work. Bernstein made at least two recordings of it, spaced about 30 years apart. We're going to hear the one he made on October 18, 1966, at the old Philharmonic Hall, now David Geffen Hall, at Lincoln Center in New York City. Scored for orchestra, piano, vocal soloists, chorus, and narrator, the piece more closely resembles an oratorio than a traditional symphony. But no matter how you interpret it, we simply hope you'll enjoy it. This is Mark Blitzstein's Airborne Symphony. Orson Welles is the narrator, with tenor Andrea Velas and baritone David Watson. Leonard Bernstein conducts the Choral Art Society and the New York Philharmonic.
2: Someone in passing mentioned the age of the air. Somebody spoke of flight, the age of flight. Begin from there.

The theory, if you can call it a theory, went like this. We move about in certain spheres, certain elements. Now, those elements are 1. The ground, over and along and under the ground. And 2. The water, along the water and under the water. But also, conceivably, just possibly, don't let this throw you. 3. The air. We might be airborne. We might sit on the air. We might even tread the air. Lifted on wings, you and I. Speed, the road under us, supported by speed. 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

So much for the theory. A dream, really. Question: how long have men had such dreams? The answer comes pat. You know what a man is. He's dreamed of flying in the air ever since the first time he tried and found he couldn't. Laugh it off. This little thought knocks out a mountain range, tears up the jungle. This notion eats oceans, puts the desert in its best pocket, has geography for tea. The barriers to the other side of the world, they can pack it up now and call it a day. They're through. Something called an idea rubbed them out. I said, don't let it throw you. Don't let it throw you, this little notion, this thought, this dream. Don't go overboard. No, just tell the stories. Wasn't there something about a magic carpet? Wings on shoes, wings on shoulders. Angels, harpies, fairies, witches, history and mythology. Tell the stories.

It was a windy day in North Carolina. Windy and light. Sun was shining. Air was cold and bright. A couple of brothers, the brothers Wright, stood around, gave orders, lent a hand. When out of its shed on the big gray field was wheeled the contraption, the construction, the plane. You? Will you be the one? You 750-pounder? You 12-horsepowered, awkward, four-cylindered, dreamed up, slaved over, figured out, made over, prayed over by brother and brother? Will you be the one? No other. There you go.

the Reverend Milton Wright received a telegram. Success. 4 flights Thursday morning. Started at level with engine power alone. Average speed through air 31 miles. Longest 59 seconds. Inform press. Home Christmas. Orville Wright. Kitty Hawk. North Carolina. December 17th, 1903.

Name now an enemy. You know what a man is. He yearns, he destroys, he kills, he builds. Men are airborne. Airborne, out of the sky, comes the threat.

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This gardener whistling under the somewhere sunlight, and the other fact, 12 men being stood against a wall.

connect two facts. The record hop to California by flyers from Russia. And one other fact. The rich and well-placed Italian stating that the bombs from his plane over Spain exploded on people, opened like a rose, and proved great sport.

Every Aryan should marry only a blonde Aryan woman with blue, wide-open eyes, a long oval face, and pink and white skin, a narrow nose, a small mouth, and under all circumstances, virginal.

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A ceiling scarcely limited, what we call. 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A guy. And looked and lost. And bought it. Clean the air, young pilot. You held them. Remember that? You held them. This morning is this morning. Come on out. Hop a flight in anybody's ship. Jump in. Take off alone. Those glossy clouds, unlit by the early sun, are pavement now. Move out to the early sun. A falling leaf. A full half minute, happily upside down. A next 2 minutes, all improvisation. The craft upon its belly, on its side, and mounting almost vertical, and stopping to change its mind, and float. Relax, idle about, and then return. Come back, come home. And still no one to talk to. No one up yet. Good. Climb down, young pilot. Get a little earth dirt on your shoes. Pat the dog on his joyful ears. Young British pilot. Be comforted. Feel better. You know him? The young American? Fresh from high school, straight out of college, green from the office and the farm and the shop and the factory?

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Iris in, train down, focus on him, for one example.

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0: Sorry, the mission is scrubbed. Side is retired.
3: Is that correct? The side is retired? Cut the engines?
0: That is correct. Cut your engines.

thankfulness, not without grief. The bright morning, not without warning. Watch this victory. Whose victory? Whose glory? Shall men, once again ready to resume the conquest of the skies, once again be stopped? Once again create the enemy? Watch this victory. Blessing of the bright morning to the airborne. Not without warning. To the airborne.

That was the Airborne Symphony by Mark Blitzstein. The New York Philharmonic and the Choral Arts Society were conducted by Leonard Bernstein. Also featured on the recording were tenor Andrea Velas, baritone David Watson, and narrator Orson Welles. The recording is commercially available on Sony Classical as part of the Bernstein Century series.

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Welcome to Harmonia. I'm Angela Mariani. There's a library in Kroměříž, now part of the Czech Republic, that holds the greatest collection of 17th century music in Central Europe. The library was that of Prince Bishop Karl Liechtenstein Kastelkorn, whose chaplain was the violinist Philip Jakob Grytler, and whose kapellmeister was the famed trumpeter Pavel Josef Wejvanovsky. This hour will focus on the music of these two Bohemian composers, plus more Baroque music for trumpet and strings in our featured recording, a 2020 Pan Classics release by Ars Antiqua Austria, directed by Gunnar Lutzbor.

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1: The bishop's chaplain and Kapellmeister, respectively, under the rule of Karl Liechtenstein Kastelkorn, the influential and ambitious bishop of Olomouc in the latter half of the 17th century. Moravia had been devastated by the Thirty Years' War, and the bishop, a very cultured prince, art collector, and composer, supported by the Habsburg establishment, built himself a splendid Italian Renaissance-style palace in Kromyrzyc and employed musicians from all over Europe to play at his court and churches. In addition to being virtuoso performers, Rittler and even more so Wewanowski were composers and music copyists, with whose help the bishop built the greatest collection of 17th century music in Central Europe. The library at Kromyrzyc holds many treasures, including the complete works of both composers. To accustom our ears to the grandeur of the bishop's chapel, let's dive straight into Wewanowski's Sonata for Saints Peter and Paul, scored for trumpet, three trombones, violin, and three violas.

Musica Florea, directed by Marek Strinzel, performed the Sonata for Saints Peter and Paul. As Kapellmeister for the bishop, Wewenowski was one of the highest-paid court servants, and most of his 137 works listed in the library's music inventory from 1695 are complete, including more than a dozen masses and many motets and other liturgical music, in addition to the instrumental music one expects. Let's hear one of those motets, Ave Sanctissimum Redemptoris Nostris Corpus, scored for four voices, strings, three trombones, and organ.

Christoph Cajori conducted Capella Musica Antica in Vevanovsky's Ave Sanctissimum Redemptoris. Now to a serenata from 1680 for strings, five trumpets, and timpani. The serenata was originally a sort of musical greeting, usually performed outdoors in the evening.

the Bach Trompeten Ensemble München. Arnold Mell, leader, with Franz Lerndorfer, organ, performed Wieniawski's Serenade 23. Let's turn now from the trumpeter to the violinist. Philipp Rittler also composed both sacred and instrumental music, though, like Wieniawski, very little of his sacred music has been recorded. As you'll hear in his Sonata Sancti Caroli, scored for two violins, three violas, six trumpets, three trombones, violone, timpani, and harpsichord, both composers leapt to take advantage of the superb musical establishment available to them.

Philipp Rittler's Sonata Sancti Caroli was performed by the Concerto Stella Matutina. Early music can mean a lot of things. What does it mean to you? Let us know your thoughts and ideas. Contact us at harmoniaearlymusic.org, where you'll also find playlists and an archive of past shows. You're listening to Harmonia. I'm Angela Mariani.

Welcome back. We're listening to music of two 17th century Moravian composers working in Kromirzyż for Bishop Karl Liechtenstein Kastelkorn. Philip Jakob Rittler, the violinist of the pair, explores even larger forces in his Sonata for 18, scored for 6 trumpets, 3 trombones, 2 violins, 3 violas, timpani, and continuo.

The Concerto Stella Matutina played Philipp Rittler's Sonata for 18. Well, when's the last time you heard trumpets play with a lute? Here is Rittler's Chacona for two trumpets, strings, and continuo with a lute instead of the specified harpsichord.

Rolf Liesleband played Philip Rittler's Chacona with the Concerto Stella Matutina. And that brings us to this week's featured release, Ars Antiqua Austria's Festive Baroque Music for Trumpets and Strings, released in 2020 by Pan Classics. The music is all by our trumpeter, Pavel Josef Wejewanowski. We'll hear first a sonata in B minor. Bearing in mind that the trumpet is an instrument in B-flat, the idea of composing a piece in B minor would only occur to a very virtuosic trumpet player.

That was Vavanovsky's Sonata in B minor for trumpet, strings, and continuo. We'll end with his other Serenata for violin, three violas, five trumpets, timpani, and continuo, which has five movements, with the fourth movement a presto that is just over a half minute long.

We've been listening to music of Pavel Yosef Vavanovsky on our featured release, the 2020 Pan Classics Festive Baroque Music for Trumpets and Strings, performed by Ars Antiqua Austria, Gunnar Lutzbach, director. Harmonia is a production of WFIU. 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And you can follow our Facebook page and our updates on Twitter by searching for Harmonia Early Music. The writer for this edition of Harmonia was Wendy Gillespie. Thanks to our studio engineer Michael Pashkash and our production team, Luann Johnson, Wendy Gillespie, Aaron Kane, and John Bailey. I'm Angela Mariani, inviting you to join us again for the next edition of Harmonia.

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0: It's the gorgeous voices of the Eric Whitaker Singers performing his piece Lux Arumque. Not every critic likes Whitaker's stuff. One described it as the sort of music Ray Vaughan Williams might have composed in a Dunkin' Donuts. And as a Bostonian, I say, what do you got against Dunkin' Donuts? Some of us find it inspiring. Chopin does Beethoven, coming up.
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1: Ludwig von Beethoven had a profound influence on Frédéric Chopin. In particular, this next piece, the Fantasy Impromptu. The German musicologist Ernst Oster once wrote, "The Fantasy Impromptu might be the only instance where one genius discloses to us what he actually hears in the work of another genius."

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2: He wrote his first symphony at 20 years old and then rejected it. Said it was immature. It really only survived because a friend quietly collected copies of everything he wrote before it could disappear entirely. That friend was Percy Grainger. The composer was Cyril Scott, a man who was still composing up until he died at age 91. He was still writing music, writing books on the occult, writing poetry and alternative cancer treatments, was still working the day before he died. So having his first symphony, that is a gift. It's on the way. I'm Melanie Renata. This is Music Through the Night. Hey, look at that. You made it to the end of the week. On the crest of Friday, but let's be real, the holiday weekend sort of starts today. And honestly, no matter how you choose to celebrate our country's 250th anniversary, whatever aspects of our country you're most proud of, this piece of music can help you feel that pride. It's E.J. Moran's Serenade in G Major. Here's the Northern Sinfonia of England.

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0: English and Irish folk flavor flowing through that serenade by E.J. Moran, the Northern Sinfonia of England performing Richard Hickox at the podium. I'm Melanie Renata with a piece for strings that is both stunning and a little bit ghostly. It's coming up for you in just a minute. You're listening to Music Through the Night.
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2: Imagine strolling through Vienna in the 1790s. New music buzzing through the streets. And everywhere you turn, people are humming the same catchy tune. Beethoven was still in his 20s and was already making waves as a fiery pianist and composer. But he couldn't resist the moment. He borrowed that street song and he gave it a dazzling, dazzling twist. A trio that's both elegant and playful. And it comes dancing into the hour in just a bit. I'm Melanie Renata, and this is Music Through the Night.

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0: Historically, Clementi was most influential with his piano works. Clearly, he was not a one-trick pony, though. The Philharmonia Orchestra there with Clementi's Fourth Symphony in D. I'm Melanie Renata, and if you and I have spent any time together, you know I can't let a night go by without a little classical guitar. I've got a special piece for you in just a minute. 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

0: Arian and flutist Claire Guimon with Kwanzaa's Flute Concerto in D Major. It's not the last time a little flutter will say hello to you this hour. I'm Melanie Renata, and I've got a bit of gothic fiction for you first. It's just on the horizon. You're listening to Music Through the Night.
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0: It's a dramatic poem from the early 1800s, Manfred, a supernatural tale musically adapted by Robert Schumann in 1852. This is his Manfred Overture, his opus 115, performed for you here by the Vienna Philharmonic.

0: Haydn wrote nearly 70 string quartets. He basically invented them. So he got to play around a bit. He filled that one with birdsong, and thus his 32nd string quartet in C is known as the Bird, the Kodály Quartet performing.
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0: The heartbeat of Shakespeare pulsing through that work by Mendelssohn, his overture from A Midsummer Night's Dream, John Nelson conducting the Orchestral Ensemble of Paris. I'm Melanie Renata. This is Music Through the Night. And sometimes, in the depth of the night, you need something bright. I got you. Hold on.
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1: You simply can't leave from this work without a smile on your face, or at least a pep in your step. 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Violinist Ivas Gryde performing with the Swedish Chamber Orchestra.

0: 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Tchaikovsky's first piano concerto in B-flat major, performed for you there by the London Symphony and pianist Barry Douglas, Leonard Slatkin at the podium.
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0: Nothing more American, in my opinion, than classical music by Black Americans. And the incredibly diverse Sphinx Virtuosi there, with the Andante Cantabile from the Second String Quartet by Florence Price. I'm Melanie Renata, and if you had to boil down the talents of Brazilian guitarist and composer Hector Villa-Lobos, and then present them all in one piece, I think this next work would do it.
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1: She's been described as a master colorist. More specifically, guitarist Sharon Isbin has been referred to as the Monet of classical guitar, and she shares the colors of the Guitar Concerto here from Héctor Villa-Lobos alongside the New York Philharmonic.

0: The beautifully timeless guitar concerto by Héctor Villa-Lobos, José Serra Briere conducting the New York Philharmonic, and guitarist Sharon Isbin. I'm Melanie Renata, with some music coming up that may have saved the life of Shostakovich. You'll hear it in just a minute.
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0: A fake standing ovation for a dictator dressed up there in brass and percussion, meant supposedly as a mockery of Stalin. The finale of the Fifth Symphony in D minor by Shostakovich, the Pittsburgh Symphony performing.
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0: from a great American composer and, honestly, one of the best classical guitarists that this country has ever been able to claim. Justin Holland was also a civil rights activist. He worked alongside Frederick Douglass. He was so many great things. That was his Elfin Waltzes. I'm Melanie Renata, and for you, I've got a lucky trio sonata in just a minute.
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0: And that's what happened when the king of swing, Mr. Benny Goodman, wanted a clarinet concerto. Aaron Copland crafted that one for him. There it was performed by clarinetist Laura Arden and the Nashville Chamber Orchestra. Now, don't move a muscle. Not yet, anyways. A classic work from Gershwin to get you moving in just a minute. I'm Melanie Renata.
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0: as Dallas prepares for a World Cup match today. Why not? The Dallas Symphony there alongside pianist Anne-Marie McDermott getting you jazzed for your holiday weekend. Variations on I Got Rhythm by George Gershwin. I'm Melanie Renata. Thank you so much for sharing some time and space with me this morning. Be good to yourself today and be good to your neighbor too, okay?
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1: Good morning. From the Fairbanks Museum in St. Johnsbury, this is the Eye on the Sky forecast. Another hot, humid day, but the dome of heat and humidity sitting over the southeastern U.S. is starting to retreat and also weaken. That's going to allow a westerly airflow, so some slightly less humid air today and a very low chance of any showers and storms. This makes room for a weak cold front settling south late tonight and tomorrow, with it a few scattered showers and thundershowers, but the air turns a little less humid and a little cooler tomorrow. The forecast, heat advisories and extreme heat warnings continue today, mostly sunny, hot and humid, an isolated late day thunderstorm, mid-80s to mid-90s north to south. Tonight, periods of clouds, some scattered hit-or-miss showers and thunderstorms, still rather warm and muggy in the 60s to near 70. Tomorrow, a mix of clouds and sun, a few showers, but not as hot, highs in the 80s. I'm meteorologist Mark Breen with an Eye on the Sky.

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0: Esa-Pekka Salonen and the Los Angeles Philharmonic Orchestra with Bach's Little Fugue. Up next, you'll take a trip to Havana with a dance suite performed by a powerhouse cello ensemble from Boston.
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0: Spanish composer Isaac Albéniz spent years when he was younger just moving place to place all around the globe. It was a series of extended trips to Cuba that left a massive impression on his style. He captured the rhythms and, I'll call it the nocturnal atmosphere of the island in this set, which transitioned from a solo piano work into this performance for four cellos. Here's the Boston Cello Quartet with the Rapsodia Cubana.

0: You heard the first movement from Mozart's Piano Concerto No. 17. Aurelie Schaham performed it alongside the St. Louis Symphony Orchestra.
1: Recently, a federal judge ruled that the executive order to defund public media was illegal.
2: But it hasn't resulted in a return of funding, and Vermont Public still faces an annual gap.
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2: You carried us through. 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
2: Good morning. From the Fairbanks Museum in St. Johnsbury, this is the Eye on the Sky forecast. Another hot, humid day, but the dome of heat and humidity sitting over the southeastern U.S. is starting to retreat and also weaken. That's going to allow a westerly airflow, so some slightly less humid air today and a very low chance of any showers and storms. This makes room for a weak cold front settling south late tonight and tomorrow, with it a few scattered showers and thundershowers, but the air turns a little less humid and a little cooler tomorrow. The forecast, heat advisories and extreme heat warnings continue today, mostly sunny, hot and humid, an isolated late day thunderstorm, mid-80s to mid-90s north to south. Tonight, periods of clouds, some scattered hit-or-miss showers and thunderstorms, still rather warm and muggy in the 60s to near 70. Tomorrow, a mix of clouds and sun, a few showers, but not as hot, highs in the 80s. I'm meteorologist Mark Breen with an Eye on the Sky.
3: 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Here's the first movement from Ulysses Kay's Concerto for Orchestra.

0: Dogs Asleep from Peter Schickley's Thurber's Dogs. And up next, a trip to the piano bench with an iconic collection from Gershwin.
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1: Your favorite pop star wants to teach you a lesson. Not in a mentor-y kind of cute way either. That would be the thing of nightmares. This next medley you're about to hear was designed out of artistic spite by a frustrated George Gershwin. American piano master William Bolcom performing in this recording. Here's a medley of Gershwin tunes.

0: The third movement from Franz Schubert's Great Symphony, performed by the Cincinnati Symphony Orchestra. And up next, a Danish musical portrait of a Mediterranean sunrise.
1: Vermont Public and the Flynn present an evening of science and storytelling that just might change how you think about yourself. Hi, I'm Shankar Vedantam. 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
2: Good morning. From the Fairbanks Museum in St. Johnsbury, this is the Eye on the Sky forecast. Another hot, humid day, but the dome of heat and humidity sitting over the southeastern U.S. is starting to retreat and also weaken. That's going to allow a westerly airflow, so some slightly less humid air today and a very low chance of any showers and storms. This makes room for a weak cold front settling south late tonight and tomorrow, with it a few scattered showers and thundershowers, but the air turns a little less humid and a little cooler tomorrow. The forecast, heat advisories and extreme heat warnings continue today, mostly sunny, hot and humid, an isolated late day thunderstorm, mid-80s to mid-90s north to south. Tonight, periods of clouds, some scattered hit-or-miss showers and thunderstorms, still rather warm and muggy in the 60s to near 70. Tomorrow, a mix of clouds and sun, a few showers, but not as hot, highs in the 80s. I'm meteorologist Mark Breen with an Eye on the Sky.
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1: I'm Linda Radke, Wales and Paul Winter in Misa Gaia on our next program. 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
0: As a former gym owner, the skill, the precision it takes to command a room of 20, 40, maybe even more, a little bit more than that, you have to say what you mean and mean what you say. Now imagine that, but now multiply it by 20,000. The extreme measures you have to go through to get an entire stadium crowd to follow your lead is exactly what you'll hear here. This is Johann Strauss Jr.'s Greeting to America Waltz.

0: The finale from Charles Gounod's Symphony No. 1 with the St. Paul Chamber Orchestra.
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1: Language often fails when we try to comfort a friend navigating something as terrible as the loss of a child. To navigate that grief, composer Frank Ticelli sought refuge in the verses of poet Sarah Teasdale. Here's the Kansas City Chorale with Ticelli's There Will Be Rest.

0: That one holds a special place in my heart. That was from Virgil Thompson. That was the fugue and chorale on Yankee Doodle, which my little Virgil, my little sweet little Virgil, would probably recognize as the theme song to Barney. That was performed by the St. Louis Symphony Orchestra under Leonard Slatkin. I'm Vernon Neal. Thanks for being here with me this morning.
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3: Good morning. It's 10 o'clock. I'm Walter Parker. Very happy to be sharing music with you on this July 3rd, as we anticipate our Independence Day holiday. We'll have a program of American music from now until 3 o'clock this afternoon on Vermont Public Classical. I hope you can stay tuned. Right now, the eye on the sky weather for the holiday weekend from Fairbanks Museum meteorologist Mark Breen.
4: Good morning. From the Fairbanks Museum in St. Johnsbury, this is the Eye on the Sky forecast. Another hot, humid day, but the dome of heat and humidity sitting over the southeastern U.S. is starting to retreat and also weaken. That's going to allow a westerly airflow, so some slightly less humid air today and a very low chance of any showers and storms. This makes room for a weak cold front settling south late tonight and tomorrow, with it a few scattered showers and thundershowers, but the air turns a little less humid and a little cooler tomorrow. The forecast, heat advisories and extreme heat warnings continue today, mostly sunny, hot and humid, an isolated late-day thunderstorm, mid-80s to mid-90s north to south. Tonight, periods of clouds, some scattered hit-or-miss showers and thunderstorms, still rather warm and muggy in the 60s to near 70. Tomorrow, a mix of clouds and sun, a few showers, but not as hot, highs in the 80s. I'm meteorologist Mark Breen with an eye on the sky.
3: Currently, it's 78 in Montpelier and St. Johnsbury, 80 in Bennington and Rutland, 81 in Burlington, 83 in Brattleboro, and 26 degrees Celsius in Montreal.

music of Edwin Eugene Bagley, a native of Craftsbury, Vermont. That was his National Emblem March, played by the St. Louis Symphony Orchestra, Leonard Slatkin conducting, here on Vermont Public Classical. On this July 3rd, we'll feature American music from now until 3 o'clock. Coming up in this hour, works by Peggy Stewart Coolidge, Arthur Foote, and John Adams. So we hope you'll stay tuned to Vermont Public Classical, funded by listeners like you and by Eastview, locally governed retirement living near Middlebury College, offering cottages, apartments, residential care, and memory care. 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These are the pioneer dances of Peggy Stewart Coolidge. The Westphalian Symphony Orchestra is led by Siegfried Landau.

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0: Pioneer Dances by American composer Peggy Stewart Coolidge. We heard the Westphalian Symphony Orchestra led by Siegfried Landau here on Vermont Public Classical at 17 minutes past 10 o'clock. We have music of Arthur Foote in just a moment.
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0: 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We have chamber music of New England composer Arthur Foote next. His piano quartet in C major, opus 23, played by the Atlanta Chamber Players.

0: The Piano Quartet in C, Opus 23, of Boston composer Arthur Foote. We heard the Atlanta Chamber Players here on Vermont Public Classical. It's 8 minutes before 11 o'clock. We have music of John Adams in just a moment.
1: It's one of opera's grandest spectacles. Verdi's Aida is captivating right from the start, with intimate arias, dramatic duets, triumphant marches, and memorable choruses. I'm Lisa Flynn. We're heading to the Opéra Bastille in Paris for Verdi's masterpiece. I hope you'll be listening.
0: 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There are three more stops in the Vermont Symphony Orchestra's Summer Festival Tour, America 250, conducted by Andrew Crust. Music of Copland, Dvorak, Sousa, Morton Gould, John Williams, Gwyneth Walker, and others. Today in Grafton, Saturday in Shelburne, and Sunday in Stowe. Get all the details at vso.org. And now we'll join composer John Adams for a short ride in a fast machine.

Short Ride in a Fast Machine by John Adams. We heard the San Francisco Symphony conducted by Ado DeVart. It's 2 minutes before 11 o'clock. Coming up in the 11 o'clock hour, we have David Amram's Variations on Red River Valley and the piece that Leonard Bernstein called our musical Declaration of Independence, the Symphony No. 2 of Charles Ives. So stay tuned to Vermont Public Classical, WOXM Middlebury, WVXR Randolph, WNCH Norwich, WVTI Brighton, WVNK Manchester, WVTQ Sunderland Manchester, WVER-FM West Rutland, WVLR-FM Lindenville, WOXR Schuyler Falls Burlington, at 103.9 from Kendall at Hanover, and at vermontpublic.org. The Eye on the Sky weather includes heat advisories through this evening and extreme heat warnings in the Champlain and Southern Valleys and in New Hampshire south of the White Mountains. Today, mostly sunny, hot, and humid, isolated, strong, late-day showers or thunderstorms, highs from the mid-80s to mid-90s north to south. Tonight, periods of clouds with scattered hit-or-miss showers and thunderstorms, still rather warm and muggy, lows tonight in the 60s to near 70. For Saturday, periods of clouds with a few localized morning showers, increasing afternoon sun with a local shower or thunderstorm, mainly south of the Adirondacks and Route 4. Highs on Saturday in the 80s. And the outlook for Sunday, sun mixed with clouds in the north, sun giving way to periods of clouds south. Seasonably warm and less humid, highs Sunday upper 70s to mid-80s. Currently it's 79 in Montpelier, 81 in Rutland, 82 in Bennington, 83 in St. Johnsbury, 84 in Burlington, 87 in Brattleboro, 27 degrees Celsius in Montreal. It's 11 o'clock. I'm Walter Parker. And these are David Amram's Variations on Red River Valley. We'll hear flutist Julius Baker with the Manhattan Chamber Orchestra led by Richard Alden Clark.

0: Variations on Red River Valley for flute and strings, music of David Amram, played by flutist Julius Baker and the Manhattan Chamber Orchestra, Richard Alden Clark directing. It's 13 minutes past 11 o'clock. We'll declare our musical independence in just a moment with music of Charles Ives here on Vermont Public Classical.
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0: 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I'm Walter Parker, and next on Vermont Public Classical, the music that Leonard Bernstein referred to as our musical Declaration of Independence, the Symphony No. 2 of Charles Ives, written in the early years of the 20th century. It emerges from a symphonic style of late Romantic music, such as a Dvorak symphony, say, but it's built up from tunes you might recognize. Lots of hymn tunes, folk tunes, and patriotic tunes in this symphony. Notably, the gospel tune Bringing in the Sheaves plays a prominent role in the first movement, and throughout, and especially in the final movement, the patriotic tune Columbia, the Gem of the Ocean. The second symphony of Charles Ives, played by the New York Philharmonic, Leonard Bernstein conducting.

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Leonard Bernstein called that Second Symphony of Charles Ives our musical declaration of independence. We heard the New York Philharmonic conducted by Leonard Bernstein here on Vermont Public Classical. It's 2 minutes before noon. In a moment, we'll get the midday eye on the sky weather from Fairbanks Museum meteorologist Megan Duncan. Then in the noon hour, we have music of George Gershwin, Scott Joplin, Amy Beach, and Samuel Barber. Over on our news service in the noon hour, a special program on what Vermont was like 250 years ago.

0: Three-Quarter Blues by George Gershwin, played by pianist Fazil Say, here on Vermont Public Classical, WVTQ Sunderland, Manchester, WVTI Brighton, WVER-FM West Rutland, WOXR Schuyler Falls, Burlington, WOXM Middlebury, WVLR-FM Lindenville, WVNK Manchester, WVXR Randolph, WNCH Norwich, and at VermontPublic.org. 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
1: From the Fairbanks Museum in St. Johnsbury, this is the Eye in the Sky weather update. This afternoon will be another hot one, with temperatures climbing into the 80s and 90s. The heat and humidity will also help fuel another round of hit-or-miss showers and thunderstorms today. A few storms could become strong, especially south of Interstate 89. Be sure to stay weather aware as conditions change throughout the afternoon and evening hours. Now for the forecast, mostly sunny, hot and humid, with isolated showers and thunderstorms. Highs will be from the mid-80s to 90s. Then tonight, hit or miss showers and storms, with lows in the 60s to nearing 70. And on Saturday, periods of clouds with a few localized showers diminishing north to south. Highs will be in the 80s. I'm meteorologist Megan Duncan with an eye on the sky.
0: Currently, it's 80 in Montpelier, 83 in Bennington and Rutland, 85 in St. Johnsbury, 87 in Burlington, 88 in Brattleboro, 27 degrees Celsius in Montreal. Good afternoon, I'm Walter Parker. Very happy to be sharing music with you until 3 o'clock on this July 3rd. More American music just ahead this hour by Joplin, Amy Beach, Samuel Barber, and George Gershwin right now, his three preludes for piano, played by William Bolcombe.

0: George Gershwin's Three Preludes for Piano, played by William Bolcom. 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
1: Hi there, this is Bill McLaughlin inviting you to track a comet hurtling across the musical sky. 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He lived just 37 years, but he left us a treasure. 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
0: Bill McLaughlin concludes his week with George Gershwin this evening at 7 o'clock here on Vermont Public Classical, funded by our sustainers and by Rhodes Scholar, a nonprofit leader in educational travel for adults, offering travel programs worldwide. 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

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Music from Scott Joplin's opera Treemonisha, played by the Great American Main Street Band. We have music of Amy Beach in just a moment here on Vermont Public Classical. The Calvin Coolidge Presidential Foundation invites you to picnic to the patriotic sounds of a free concert by John Masco's 26-piece orchestra. Today at 6 at the Calvin Coolidge State Historic Site. 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

The Dance of Flowers, concluding those three characteristic pieces of Amy Beach, her opus 28, played by pianist Joanne Polk. We have music of Samuel Barber in just a moment here on Vermont Public Classical. 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We'll hear the Danish National Symphony Orchestra, conducted by Susanna Melki, with Isabel Faust playing the violin concerto of Dvorak. We'll also hear the symphonies numbers 6 and 7 of Sibelius. That's Symphony Cast, tonight at 8 on Vermont Public Classical, funded by listeners like you and by Umiak Outdoor Outfitters in Richmond, featuring canoes, pack boats, kayaks, paddleboards, and paddling equipment. 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Next on Vermont Public Classical, we have the School for Scandal Overture of Samuel Barber, written while he was still a student at the Curtis Institute in Philadelphia. This is the St. Louis Symphony Orchestra, led by Leonard Slatkin.

0: The School for Scandal Overture of Samuel Barber, written in 1931 while he was still a student at the Curtis Institute in Philadelphia. We heard the St. Louis Symphony Orchestra led by Leonard Slatkin. It's 2 minutes before 1 o'clock. Coming up on Vermont Public Classical, we have a pizzicato tour de force by Leroy Anderson, the Symphony No. 4 of Florence Price, and Rodeo by Aaron Copland. So we hope you'll stay tuned to Vermont Public Classical on this Friday, July 3rd. 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The Eye on the Sky weather calls for heat advisories and warnings to continue through this evening. Mostly sunny, hot, and humid today with isolated strong late-day showers or thunderstorms. Highs from the mid-80s to mid-90s north to south. Tonight, periods of clouds with scattered hit-or-miss showers and thunderstorms. Still rather warm and muggy. Lows in the 60s to near 70. For Saturday, periods of clouds with a few localized morning showers. Increasing afternoon sun with a local shower or thunderstorm mainly south of the Adirondacks and Route 4. Highs in the 80s. On Sunday, sun mixed with clouds in the north. Sun giving way to periods of clouds south. Seasonably warm and less humid. Highs on Sunday, upper 70s to mid 80s. Currently, it's 82 in Montpelier, 83 in Bennington, 84 in Rutland, 85 in St. Johnsbury, 89 in Burlington, 90 in Brattleboro, 28 degrees Celsius in Montreal. 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

0: Clink, Plank, Plunk, by the longtime Boston Pops composer and arranger Leroy Anderson, played by the Rochester Pops, Eric Kunzel directing, here on Vermont Public Classical. It's 3 minutes past 1 o'clock. We have a symphony by Florence Price in just a moment.
1: It's one of opera's grandest spectacles. Verdi's Aida is captivating right from the start, with intimate arias, dramatic duets, triumphant marches, and memorable choruses. I'm Lisa Flynn. We're heading to the Opéra Bastille in Paris for Verdi's masterpiece. I hope you'll be listening.
0: That's our Saturday matinee, tomorrow afternoon at 1, here on Vermont Public Classical, funded by listeners like you and by the Paramount Theater, Rutland, celebrating America's 250th with the vocal ensemble Chanticleer, featuring songs of our heritage, July 22nd. 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Next on Vermont Public Classical, the Symphony No. 4 in D minor of Florence Price. The first movement makes use of the spiritual Wade in the Water, which was one of those double-meaning spirituals, which also referred to advice to escaped slaves, how to evade the dogs on their scent, Wade in the Water. We'll hear the Fort Smith Symphony, led by John Jeter.

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The Symphony No. 4 of Florence Price, played by the Fort Smith Symphony, John Jeter directing, here on Vermont Public Classical. It's 1:36 on this Friday afternoon. Still ahead this afternoon, we'll dance our way toward the 250th anniversary of our independence with Copeland's Rodeo in just a moment, and in the 2 o'clock hour, the Symphonic Dances from Bernstein's West Side Story and Miss Sally's Party by William Grant Still. 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The Detroit Symphony Orchestra, led by Antal Doraty.

0: Concluding with the famous Hoedown, that was Rodeo by Aaron Copland, played by the Detroit Symphony Orchestra, Antal Doherty conducting. It's 2 minutes before 2 o'clock. There's more American dance music just ahead on Vermont Public Classical. The Symphonic Dances from Leonard Bernstein's West Side Story, followed by Miss Sally's Party by William Grant Still. So we hope you'll stay tuned to Vermont Public Classical, WVNK Manchester, WVTQ Sunderland Manchester, WNCH Norwich, WVTI Brighton, WVER FM West Rutland, WOXR Schuyler Falls Burlington, WOXM Middlebury, WVXR Randolph, WVLR FM Lindenville, on the Vermont Public app, and at 1069 in Woodstock, with facilities provided by Billings Farm and Museum in Woodstock, Vermont. Fairbanks Museum meteorologist Megan Duncan has the holiday eye on the sky weather.
1: From the Fairbanks Museum in St. Johnsbury, this is the Eye on the Sky weather update. This afternoon will be another hot one, with temperatures climbing into the 80s and 90s. The heat and humidity will also help fuel another round of hit-or-miss showers and thunderstorms today. A few storms could become strong, especially south of Interstate 89. Be sure to stay weather aware as conditions change throughout the afternoon and evening hours. Now for the forecast, mostly sunny, hot and humid, with isolated showers and thunderstorms. Highs will be from the mid-80s to 90s. Then tonight, hit or miss showers and storms, with lows in the 60s to nearing 70. And on Saturday, periods of clouds with a few localized showers diminishing north to south. Highs will be in the 80s. I'm meteorologist Megan Duncan with an eye on the sky.
0: Currently, it's 83 in Montpelier, 85 in Bennington, 86 in Rutland, 87 in St. Johnsbury, 90 in Burlington, 91 in Brattleboro, 29 degrees Celsius in Montreal. It's 2 o'clock. I'm Walter Parker. And next, we have the Symphonic Dances from Leonard Bernstein's West Side Story. The composer conducts the Los Angeles Philharmonic.

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Symphonic Dances from Leonard Bernstein's West Side Story, played by the Los Angeles Philharmonic under the direction of Leonard Bernstein. Those symphonic dances will be included on Taconic Music's program of the Taconic Pops Orchestra, led by Ariel Rudiakov, along with works of Gershwin, Sousa, John Williams, and Broadway favorites, with guest vocalist Maxine Linehan. 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It's 24 minutes past 2 o'clock. 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And Sweet Cecily, a modern country gift shop overlooking Otter Creek Falls in the heart of Middlebury since 1987. More dance music next. William Grant Still's Miss Sally's Party. We'll hear the Vocalescence Orchestra led by Philip Brunel.

Miss Sally's Party by William Grant Still, played by the Vocal Essence Orchestra, Philip Brunel directing, here on Vermont Public Classical at 2:44 on this Friday afternoon. We have music of Morton Gould in just a moment. 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That's tomorrow, Saturday at 3 at the Winston Prouty campus in Brattleboro. 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Next on Vermont Public Classical, we have the Family Album Suite of Morton Gould. It comprises Outing in the Park, in which we'll hear a band playing in the distance, Porch Swing on a Summer Evening, Nickelodeon, and finally, the Horseless Carriage Gallop. We'll hear the United States Marine Band under the direction of Michael J. Colburn, then a colonel.

Concluding with the Horseless Carriage Gallop, we heard the Family Album Suite of Morton Gould, played by the United States Marine Band under the direction, at the time of that recording, of Colonel Michael J. Colburn, a native of St. Albans, now director of the Me Too Burlington Orchestra. 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

0: Merry Andrew by George Gershwin, played by pianist William Bolcom. It's a minute before three. This is Vermont Public Classical, 90.9 WOXR, Schuyler Falls, Burlington, 91.5 WVLR-FM, Lindenville, 88.1 WNCH, Norwich, 91.1 WVNK, Manchester, 102.1 WVXR, Randolph, 106.9 WVTI, Brighton, 90.1 WOXM, Middlebury, 95.1 WVTQ, Sunderland, Manchester, 107.5 WVER-FM, West Rutland, in Stowe, with facilities provided by Trapp Family Lodge and on the Vermont Public app. I'm Walter Parker. 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Have a great Independence Day holiday. See you again on Monday. 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
1: To celebrate America 250, music from American composer Adolphus Cunningham Hailstork III. He is still with us, born April 1941. He was born in Rochester, New York, grew up in Albany. He is of African American and Native American heritage. Studied in Paris with Nadia Boulanger. Also with David Diamond at the Manhattan School of Music. 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

0: American guitarist David Starobin playing music by Czech composer Vencel Matiga. That was his Guitar Sonata number 2. I'm Lynn Warfel.
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2: From the Fairbanks Museum in St. Johnsbury, this is the Eye in the Sky weather update. Temperatures have climbed well into the 80s with a few locations in the 90s. The added humidity is making it feel warmer, but a light breeze has helped. A few thunderstorms have already developed across New York, and additional storms are expected through the afternoon into this evening. The greatest chances will be south of 89, where a few strong storms cannot be ruled out. Now for the forecast details, this afternoon, mostly sunny, hot and humid, with isolated late-day showers and storms, with highs from the mid-80s to 90s. Then tonight, a chance of showers and storms, with lows in the 60s to nearing 70. And on Saturday, a few localized showers diminishing, with highs in the 80s. I'm meteorologist Megan Duncan, with an eye on the sky.

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0: Military Might, five military branch anthems played by the Canadian Brass.
1: I'm Mark Breen. Welcome to Night Sky for Friday, July 3rd. Tomorrow's 250th anniversary of the signing of the Declaration of Independence prompted me to think about the stars that our forefathers were seeing at this historic moment in time. I was able to use some modern software to recreate their view. The stars would have been almost exactly the same, though with a predictable difference. The Earth's axis very slowly pivots, one pivot taking more than 25,000 years. The effect would be tiny. The star Antares, due south at 10:33 Eastern Daylight Time, or 9:33 Standard Time, would have crested due south at 9:25, 8 minutes earlier. Far more obvious would be the moon and planets. The moon in 1776 was a waning gibbous moon, 3 days past full, not rising until 10:15. Saturn was the lone evening planet near the star Spica in the southwest. The rest of the planets were clustered around the sun, rendering them essentially invisible. Next week, a story about the seventh day of the seventh moon, the 7th of July, on Night Sky. Night Sky is a production of Vermont Public and the Fairbanks Museum and Planetarium.
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0: was like a medley, the occasional overture by Alexander Reinagle, reconstructed by Bertolt van Boer. Patrick Gallois conducted Sinfonia Finlandia Jyväskylä.
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0: unforgettable music from an unforgettable film from 1982, the Steven Spielberg indelible classic, E.T. the Extraterrestrial. John Williams composed the music and there conducted the Boston Pops Orchestra in Adventures on Earth. E.T., phone home.
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0: Summon. It's the opening movement from a four-movement work for orchestra by Michael Torkey called Unconquered. The Philadelphia Orchestra, conducted by Christian Macellaru.
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0: We're featuring music by American composers, and we have Erich Wolfgang Korngold next. He came to the United States fleeing the Nazis, became a U.S. citizen in 1943. This is from his violin concerto.

0: while we stand and cheer for violinist Ray Chen, Christian Majelaru, and the Royal Philharmonic. That was the final movement from Erich Wolfgang Korngold's Violin Concerto.
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If I am successful, it will resemble a combination of the drama and romance of Carmen and the beauty of Meistersinger. That's George Gershwin, talking about the challenge of writing Poor Game Bess. Hello there, and welcome to Exploring Music. It's Bill McLaughlin here. This week, we've been exploring the world of George Gershwin, and we've gotten to this great opera, unlike any other opera, Poor Game Bess. When Gershwin first read the story, he said he was immediately attracted to, I'm quoting now, a golden age where men not yet old were boys in an ancient, beautiful city that time had forgotten before it destroyed. When Porgy and Bess opened in New York, 1935, it didn't run at an opera house. It ran at the Alvin Theater like any other musical. And it ran for 124 performances, which is a phenomenal thing for an opera to accomplish, but actually not enough to recover the investment of the musical. I wound up losing $70,000, and the critical reaction was mixed. On a top list of dumb critical notices, one very well-respected critic took Gershwin to task for writing songs in an opera. And Gershwin wrote back, "It's true. I have written songs for Porgy and Bess. I'm not ashamed of writing songs at any time as long as they are good songs. Songs are entirely within the operatic tradition. Many of the most successful operas of the past have had songs. Nearly all of Verdi's operas contain what are known as song hits. Carmen is almost a collection of song hits. And of course, the songs in Porgy and Bess are only part of the whole. I have used symphonic music to unify entire scenes." And this he did. You know, I read a great line of Irving Berlin, who was talking to the music writer Robert Kimball. He said, "Look, Kimball, when you write this, get it right. The rest of us were songwriters, but George Gershwin was a composer." I love that. But the truth is, when you think about Porgy and Bess, what do you think about? You do think about those fantastic songs. And by now, generations of singers have made careers on the opera Porgy and Bess. We heard this duet yesterday with Todd Duncan and Anne Brown singing it. Let's listen to this pair, husband and wife, actually. William Warfield as Porgy and Leontine Price as Bess. Bess, you is my woman now.

What a beautiful performance that was. Skitch Henderson was the conductor with the RCA Victor Symphony Orchestra, but the soloists, Leontine Price and William Warfield. Bess, You Is My Woman Now, from Poor Game Bess. One more wonderful, relatively recent recording of a great tune. This is Kathleen Battle with Andre Previn conducting the Orchestra of St. Luke's. I Loves You, Porgy, followed by Bill Evans live at the Village Vanguard.

famous recording, early 60s. Sunday afternoon at the Village Vanguard with the Bill Evans Trio, Scott LaFaro, the double bass player, and Paul Motion, the drummer. Bill Evans playing I Loves You, Porgy. And just before that, we heard Kathleen Battle sing the same song with St. Luke's Orchestra under Andre Previn. Yeah, musicians love these songs. We love to play them and sing them. Instrumentalists love to play them. They sort of tell us the story without the words. Here's some of the prettiest trumpet playing I've ever heard. Phil Smith, he's the first trumpet player of the New York Philharmonic with a wonderful pianist and composer, Joseph Turin. They're going to play us Someone to Watch Over Me. And then we'll hear a little bit of Joshua Bell, But Not For Me.

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two of the prettiest instrumental versions I know of Gershwin's songs. Joshua Bell just playing But Not For Me with John Williams conducting the London Symphony Orchestra. And before that, Philip Smith, the principal trumpet of the New York Philharmonic, with Joseph Turin at the piano playing Someone to Watch Over Me. You're tuned into Exploring Music, and all week long, we've been exploring and celebrating the world of George Gershwin. Drop us a line, tell us how you like the show, and suggest some more composers whose works we should explore. Write to us via our website, which is exploringmusic.org. George Gershwin was a pianist, of course, and a very, very good one. Developed in a style, I wouldn't call him a jazz pianist at all. He started out as a song plugger, as we know, and then as somebody who could play all of the parts in the orchestra when he was trying to teach the songs to the singers and the chorus. I thought we'd listen to three generations of piano stylists play some music of George Gershwin, starting with a very interesting man whose work I've just come to know. A friend of mine named Mike Kanin turned me onto these recordings. Cy Walter, known as the Art Tatum of Park Avenue, was the best cocktail piano player in New York City. Famous radio show that he had for a long time. This is before my era. Then he played at the Drake Hotel for many years. There are very few recordings, but we found one, thanks to Mike. Hello, Good Morning. We'll follow that with Woody Allen's music director, Dick Hyman, playing Mine. And then a player who may not be familiar to you, Joe Condamo, who lives in Melbourne. It Ain't Necessarily So. So, Hello, Good Morning, Mine, and It Ain't Necessarily So.

three pretty terrific piano players in a row. That was Joaquin Damo, who we heard last playing It Ain't Necessarily So. Joaquin Damo, born to an Italian family in Melbourne, Australia. He was playing at the Umbria Festival in Italy. Before that, we heard Dick Hyman playing Mine. And before that, rare recording of Cy Walter, the Art Tatum of Park Avenue, playing Hello, Good Morning. I found a letter from Richard Rogers, who loved to play the grump, and he writes to a friend who'd sent him one of Cy Walter's albums. "Who are these fellows, Cy and Walter? For you're certainly not going to stand there and tell me one man plays all that piano. Further, I've never heard better taste. Why don't you leave a man and his hates alone?" Richard Rogers. Fun to hear Cy Walter. The songs. Let's come back to the songs. First of all, Rosemary Clooney, A Foggy Day in London Town. Then Karen Allison, How Long Has This Been Going On? And finally, Fred Astaire, They Can't Take That Away From Me.

0: Fred Astaire. They can't take that away from me. Before that, Karen Allison and Mulgrew Miller, how long has this been going on? And then, at the beginning of that set, Rosemary Clooney singing A Foggy Day in London Town, one of the later songs of George and Ira Gershwin. We say later when we talk about Gershwin in the same tone of voice that we use about Mendelssohn or Mozart. Gershwin died at the age of 37. Let's hear once more from Oscar Levant for a moment.
1: His music summed up his time, part of our time. It's the Scott Fitzgerald time, the fabulous 20s. Dempsey and Tunney, Million Dollar Gates. Tilden, Bobby Jones, Babe Ruth, Red Grange, Brune, Wilbur, and the old New York world. What Price Glory and Mencken and the old Ziegfeld. Oh, well, those are just words.
0: Just words, says Oscar Levant, who's sorely missing his old pal George Gershwin. The end of Gershwin's life came with astonishing suddenness. February of 1938, he'd been working a lot on the West Coast, and he was appearing as soloist and conductor with the L.A. Philharmonic. In the rehearsal, he was conducting some excerpts from Porgy and Bess. He stumbled and nearly fell off the podium. The concertmaster rose, grabbed his arm to steady him, and said, "Are you all right?" And George said, "Yeah, I just seem to lose my balance." But that night, during a performance of the concerto in F, Gershwin stumbled over chords at the keyboard. This is something he never would do, not in his own music. His friends and family were worried. They took him in for a checkup with the doctors, and everything seemed to be okay. But through the rest of that spring, he had increasing severe headaches and this odd sensation he smelled always burning rubber. No one could understand it. He was taken into the hospital in L.A., given a very thorough checkup. He was working on a picture right up to the very end. And he died within a week. Brain tumor. But that's not the way I want to remember George Gershwin. Nor you either, I think. Let's go back to the radio show one more time. Let's listen to his surprisingly unsentimental version of one of his most famous piano pieces.
2: At Rudy's request, I'm going to play for you something decidedly different in mood and tempo. The sort of blue lullaby. One of my three piano preludes.

0: Now, as one who has himself been newspaper interviewed practically into a coma...
1: Surprisingly unsentimental, that performance from George Gershwin, the second of his piano preludes. Well, thanks so much for joining us during this week in which we've been exploring the world and times and music of George and Ira Gershwin. And I don't think I want to leave us with a flat seventh to end this whole week. I got something else in mind. Thanks so much for joining us. We'll be back next week with a brand new exploration. But right now, to take us home, here is Willard White with Simon Rattle, the London Philharmonic, and chorus, One More Piece of Porgy.

Exploring Music is produced by Sidney Gillard at WFMT in Chicago and produced and engineered by Bill Sigman at Digital Island Studios here in New York City. Our production assistants are Ella Pinsloop, Eric Opland, Adela Skoronsky, and Weston Williams. Rebecca Neistat is the WFMT production and syndication manager. Exploring Music is made possible by the generous support of the Paul M. Angel Family Foundation, Helen Sell, the Earl and Brenda Shapiro family, Mr. and Mrs. William G. Brown, Gene Jarvis and Sasha Gerritsen, the Julian Family Foundation, and the listener supporters of WFMT. I'm Bill McLaughlin. 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

This is Symphony Cast from APM, American Public Media. I'm Steve Seal. We're at the Koncerthuset in Copenhagen, Denmark, with the Danish National Symphony Orchestra. Founded in 1925 as part of the Danish Broadcasting Corporation, the Danish National Symphony Orchestra is one of the leading orchestras in Europe, performing with the world's leading conductors and soloists. Since 2016, its chief conductor has been Fabio Luisi, with former principal and guest conductors including Raphael Frubeck de Burgos, Thomas Dausgaard, Leif Zegerstam, Yuri Temerkanov, and Herbert Blomstedt, who continues to lead the orchestra as its conductor laureate at the age of 98. Each year, more than 100,000 music lovers experience the magic of live symphonic music with this orchestra, both in its spectacular home of the DR Koncerthuset here in Copenhagen, and on the orchestra's annual tour abroad to places including the USA, South America, China, Japan, and in most countries in Europe. For this concert, Finnish conductor Susanna Melki is on the podium, and she'll lead a program that will include not one, but two symphonies by the fabulous Finn, Jean Sibelius. One bright and refreshing, the other dense and fateful, a struggle between hope and doubt. First, his sixth, sometimes seen as the lesser-known Cinderella of his symphonies, not as popular as the preceding number five, but for many connoisseurs of Sibelius's music, it's their favorite of his symphonic works. Then his idiosyncratic and mysterious seventh, concluding a symphonic career with a unique work conceived in a single movement, and once described as the composer's most remarkable compositional achievement. But our concert will open with a concerto from the Romantic tradition. German violinist Isabel Faust will join the orchestra for the Concerto in A Minor by Antonín Dvořák, famous for being devilishly difficult, but one that Faust herself has begun to champion in recent years as deserving a greater place in the violin repertoire. So stay tuned as our music